How's it going? I'm Ricky Tyler. Thank you so much for joining me today. We are talking about Halloween decorations causing problems between neighbors. I saw a post online about a lady who decorated her house. The neighbor across the street doesn't like it, and it's not because the decor is too scary. They just don't like Halloween at all and are asking them to take their decorations down. I mean, first of all, they can't be the only decorated house on the street, right? But I don't know, maybe those people are asking everybody to take them down. What do you think? How would you handle that situation with your neighbor if you were the one being asked to take your decor down? I heard from Amanda who said she would try to have a respectful conversation with the neighbor, but she would also definitely not take them down. All right, Amanda, way to be adult. Good for you. You see, Travis, on the other hand, said their trees are so getting toilet papered. I don't know if that's the right way to handle it, Travis, but okay. Thanks for weighing in. Keep your answers coming. If your house was decorated for Halloween and your neighbors asked you to take your stuff down, how would you handle that situation? Let me know in an email, the Ricky Tyler Show at vistaradio.ca.

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Hey there, I'm Ricky Tyler. Thank you so much for joining me today. We are talking about Halloween decorations. We are into spooky season after all. I read a post online where a lady who decorated her house for Halloween got a note on her door from her neighbor across the street saying they don't like them and they want them to take them down. And they're not even the scary variety of decorations. They're the more kid-friendly kind. If that makes a difference in the request, I don't know. How would you handle that situation if that were you? I heard from Luann who said, sounds like it's time to dress up as a witch with the big cauldron with dry ice. Go outside just as it gets dark and cackle as you stir. That's good. I like it. Thanks, Luann. Keep your answers coming. How would you handle it if a neighbor told you to take your Halloween decorations down? Let me know in an email, the Ricky Tyler Show at vistaradio.ca.

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9: Here's what's going on.
10: Hello, it's William Stringer.
11: What's up?
10: And I have the pleasure of telling you that there is an event that is not happening. And everyone will be attending. Any guesses what this event could be? I'll tell you that again. It's an event that's not happening, but everyone is attending it, not happening. Oh, it's a good one. It's actually the clocks going back. Now, I'm not sure if any of you remember back in March. I certainly didn't. They actually passed a law scrapping the time change. So there you go. There's your event. No clocks going back this year or ever again. Now, this is going to change quite a lot about the way we live in the winter in the Comox Valley. For example, if you like walking your dog in December at 8 a.m. in the morning in the light, forget it. Or if you like, Christmas morning, 8 o'clock, you know, watching the sunrise. Ain't going to happen, sister. Mm-mm. Now, having said that, we do have an hour extra every evening, so that is something. Now, regarding our cherished neighbours to the south in Washington State, it is a little bit complicated for them. That probably won't surprise you. They have also voted to change it, and they are ready to do it, but the federal government in Washington, D.C. have refused to rubber stamp it. Anyway, I've lost my train of thought now. What are we doing? Oh, yeah, time change. So take that out of your calendar. Do not stay in bed an hour early, although it will probably still work as an excuse for the next few years. For more details, contact, you know, the BC government in Victoria. For 98.9 Jet FM, I'm William Stringer, and that's what's not going on.

Hey, Ricky Tyler with you today. I hope you're enjoying your weekend so far. We are talking about Halloween decorations causing frictions between neighbors. A lady posted online that she got a note on her door from the new neighbor across the street asking her to remove her Halloween decorations. They're not the scary kind. They're more the kid-friendly kind, but the lady across the street doesn't like it. Wow, I can't imagine what that lady would do if there were like corpses strewn across the front lawn. You know? If you can't handle the kid-friendly ones, what would you do? I heard from Brittany who said, I would have a conversation with my neighbor and tell them if they don't like my Halloween decorations that they're free to direct their gaze elsewhere because they are staying up. How would she

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today. Thank you so much for tuning in. I hope you're having a great one so far. We're talking about Halloween decorations causing friction between neighbors. I saw a post online, a lady decorated her home for Halloween. Kid-friendly decorations, not even the super scary kind. And the new neighbor across the street left a note for her saying, "I don't celebrate Halloween and I would appreciate it if you would take your decorations down." What would you do in that situation? I heard from Barbara, who doesn't decorate for Halloween, and she said, "I do put a pumpkin out on Halloween night and I hand out candy to the kids, but even though decorating is not my thing, I would never in a million years tell my neighbors what to do. It's a ridiculous expectation." All right, Barbara, a very reasonable response. Thank you. Keep your answers coming. If you had your house decorated for Halloween and your neighbor said they want you to take them down, how would you handle it? Send an email to the Ricky Tyler Show at vistaradio.ca.

Ricky Tyler with you today. Thank you so much for tuning in. We are talking about Halloween decorations causing problems between neighbors. A lady posted online that she decorated her home, not even the scary Halloween stuff, the kid-friendly ones, but the neighbor across the street doesn't like it, asked her to take them down. The audacity, I swear. I'm asking you how you would handle that situation if your house was decorated and your neighbor said, I want you to take all that stuff down and put it away. I heard from Brian who said, every year I turn my front lawn into a cemetery. I've been building my own headstones and collecting pieces for years. I have a lot of fun with it and I look forward to it every year. A few years ago, a neighbor complained, didn't like the fact that there was a cemetery on the front lawn, so I created a new headstone that says, here lies the neighbor who complained. Savage. That's so good. Thanks, Brian. Funny. That's funny. Keep your answers coming. If your neighbor told you to take down your Halloween decorations, how would you handle that situation? Just send an email to the Ricky Tyler Show at VistaRadio.ca.

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Hey there, I'm Ricky Tyler. Thank you so much for spending part of your weekend with me. I really appreciate it. And thank you for all of your wonderful responses to my question today. We've been talking about Halloween decorations causing friction between neighbors. A lady posted that her neighbor left a note on her door asking her to remove her Halloween decorations because she doesn't like them, even though they're not even the really scary ones. They're just the more kid-friendly ones, like happy ghosts and jack-o'-lanterns and black cats. I've been asking you how you would handle that situation. Your responses have been great. I'll leave you with one more before I go. Jacob said,

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0: 98.9 Jet FM rocks October. Stevie Ray Vaughan, Flea, and John Lennon are all born in October. Lynyrd Skynyrd loses a bulk of their band and family from a plane crash in 1977. In 1970, Jimi Hendrix is laid to rest at Greenwood Cemetery in Seattle. And in 1975, Pink Floyd has the number one album with Wish You Were Here. 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

0: 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Stevie Ray Vaughan, Flea, and John Lennon are all born in October. Lynyrd Skynyrd loses a bulk of their band and family from a plane crash in 1977. In 1970, Jimi Hendrix is laid to rest at Greenwood Cemetery in Seattle. And in 1975, Pink Floyd has the number one album with Wish You Were Here. 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

Well, hey there, Ricky Tyler, back with you today. Thank you so much for joining me. I hope you had a fantastic week and that your weekend is going well so far. Coming up on the show today, the winner of Fat Bear Week has been crowned. And let me tell you, they need a really big crown for this one. I'll also tell you about a cool medical breakthrough for women. And it's the first weekend of October. You know what that means. Yes, we are officially into spooky season. AMC Channel does Fear Fest every year where they show scary movies every day through the month of October, and they kicked it off on Thursday with a Halloween movie marathon. Michael Myers, my absolute favorite. That's what I did all day Thursday. I turned into a literal couch potato the whole month. And I came across this crazy story about Halloween decorations causing a feud. I want to know how you would handle this situation. We'll get into that a little later. Stick around.

Hey, how's it going? I'm Ricky Tyler. Thank you so much for joining me today. I hope you're having a great weekend so far. And if you listen to this show regularly, you know I'm a sucker for a good wildlife story. Well, this is awesome. Jasper National Park in Alberta has 5 special new inhabitants, 1 caribou bull and 4 caribou calves. The group is particularly exciting because they were raised through the first conservation breeding program for caribou in North America. When Parks Canada released them, they became the breeding program's first release back into nature. The park wrote on social media, quote, "The 4 yearlings and 1 adult bull are the first animals raised through the program to take this important step. Since returning to the wild, they've been exploring the Tonquin Valley, crossing creeks, navigating new terrain, and traveling through their summer range. They've also joined groups of wild caribou, an encouraging sign as they continue adapting to life in the wild." How awesome is that? Great stuff.

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Hey there, I'm Ricky Tyler. Thank you for joining me today. And ladies, if you've ever had to go get tested for uterine cancer, you know what kind of uncomfortable experience that can be, to say the least. Well, this is some amazing new health news. Doctors in the UK have developed a non-invasive test for uterine cancer. This simple new test could prevent millions of women from having to undergo painful invasive checks. Current tests are all invasive to patients and very costly to health services as well. This new test could change all that. Developed by the University of Manchester, England, it detects cancer through a urine test. In a trial involving over 1,800 women, it identified more than 80% of cancers and was 98.8% accurate in ruling out the disease. Women who experience bleeding after menopause are most likely to benefit from the test. While only 5 to 10% of them ultimately have cancer, all of them are given referrals to test for the disease. It's not quite available yet. Researchers say there is more studying to do, but they add if further studies confirm these findings in routine practice, then this approach has the potential to transform care for millions of women every year.

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up? I'm Ricky Tyler. Thank you so much for hanging out with me today. And Fat Bear Week at Katmai National Park in Alaska wrapped up the other day. This year's winner, a chunky ursine named Backpack. He outgobbled a challenge from outsized female dancing queen to waddle off with the Fat Bear Week title. Backpack is a 20-year-old quiet giant known for sitting in solitude for long periods on his rock on the Brooks River. And he won by about 5,000 votes in the public tournament celebrating the brown bear's ability to eat as many fish as possible. It's estimated that Backpack weighs about 1,200 pounds. That is nuts, isn't it? He's going to have a very cozy winter's nap, no doubt. Congratulations, Backpack.

Hey there, I'm Ricky Tyler. Thank you so much for hanging out with me today. Much appreciated. It's the first weekend in October. Maybe you're putting up your Halloween decorations this weekend. I love Halloween. It's my favorite time of year. I'm not in a house anymore, so I don't do the outdoor decorations, but indoors, I go all out. Did I buy a mirror disco ball ghost this year? Maybe. But I just love driving around and seeing homes that decorate the outside and go like all out with it. My cousin is one of those people. Her house looks like a horror theme park. And I realize it's not for everybody, you know, you do you, to each their own. But I came across this and it was a little bit mind-blowing to me. I want to know how you would handle this situation. This woman posted online that some new neighbors moved in across the street maybe 3 or 4 months ago. They haven't really gotten to know them, but last weekend they put up their Halloween decorations like they do every year. And these new neighbors left a note on their door saying, "Hey, we don't celebrate Halloween. We would appreciate it if you take your decorations down and have a conversation with us next time you want to put any kind of decoration up." I mean, the audacity that it takes to leave a note like that on somebody's door. I don't know. I don't get it, but that's me. And by the way, the house that did the decorating say that they don't have anything crazy scary, just like your standard black cats and pumpkins, that kind of thing. Should that make a difference? I don't know. What do you think? How would you handle that situation if you got that note? Tell me in an email, the Ricky Tyler Show at vistaradio.ca.

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If music had wood paneling, like your dad's man cave when you were 14, it would be something like this. 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

0: 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Stevie Ray Vaughan, Flea, and John Lennon are all born in October. Lynyrd Skynyrd loses a bulk of their band and family from a plane crash in 1977. In 1970, Jimi Hendrix is laid to rest at Greenwood Cemetery in Seattle. And in 1975, Pink Floyd has the number one album with Wish You Were Here. This is where the Comox Valley rocks in October. 98.9 Jet FM.
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Ricky Tyler with you. Thank you so much for tuning in today. We are talking about feuds with neighbors over Halloween decorations. I saw this lady post online that they decorated their home for Halloween. The new neighbors across the street left them a note saying, "We don't celebrate. We don't like it. We'd like you to take them down." And if it makes a difference, their decorations are not like of the super scary variety. Just your standard pumpkins, black cats, smiley ghosts, that kind of thing. How would you handle that situation? I heard from Flynn, who said a note like that would make me just want to put up more decorations. Yeah, I kind of feel that way too. You tell me not to do something, I'm going to do more. Thanks, Flynn. What do you think? What would you do if you got a note asking you to take your decorations down? Let me know in an email, the Ricky Tyler Show at VistaRadio.ca.

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How's it going? I'm Ricky Tyler. Thank you so much for joining me today. We are talking about Halloween decorations causing problems between neighbors. I saw a post online about a lady who decorated her house. The neighbor across the street doesn't like it, and it's not because the decor is too scary. They just don't like Halloween at all and are asking them to take their decorations down. I mean, first of all, they can't be the only decorated house on the street, right? But I don't know, maybe those people are asking everybody to take them down. What do you think? How would you handle that situation with your neighbor if you were the one being asked to take your decor down? I heard from Amanda who said she would try to have a respectful conversation with the neighbor, but she would also definitely not take them down. All right, Amanda, way to be adult. Good for you. You see, Travis, on the other hand, said their trees are so getting toilet papered. I don't know if that's the right way to handle it, Travis, but okay. Thanks for weighing in. Keep your answers coming. If your house was decorated for Halloween and your neighbors asked you to take your stuff down, how would you handle that situation? Let me know in an email, the Ricky Tyler Show at vistaradio.ca.

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Hey there, I'm Ricky Tyler. Thank you so much for joining me today. We are talking about Halloween decorations. We are into spooky season after all. I read a post online where a lady who decorated her house for Halloween got a note on her door from her neighbor across the street saying they don't like them and they want them to take them down. And they're not even the scary variety of decorations. They're the more kid-friendly kind. If that makes a difference in the request, I don't know. How would you handle that situation if that were you? I heard from Luann who said, sounds like it's time to dress up as a witch with the big cauldron with dry ice. Go outside just as it gets dark and cackle as you stir. That's good. I like it. Thanks, Luann. Keep your answers coming. How would you handle it if a neighbor told you to take your Halloween decorations down? Let me know in an email, the Ricky Tyler Show at vistaradio.ca.

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5: Hello, it's William Stringer.
6: What's up?
5: And I have the pleasure of telling you that there is an event that is not happening. And everyone will be attending. Any guesses what this event could be? I'll tell you that again. It's an event that's not happening, but everyone is attending it, not happening. Oh, it's a good one. It's actually the clocks going back. Now, I'm not sure if any of you remember back in March. I certainly didn't. They actually passed a law scrapping the time change. So there you go. There's your event. No clocks going back this year or ever again. Now, this is going to change quite a lot about the way we live in the winter in the Comox Valley. For example, if you like walking your dog in December at 8 a.m. in the morning in the light, forget it. Or if you like, Christmas morning, 8 o'clock, you know, watching the sunrise. Ain't going to happen, sister. Now, having said that, we do have an hour extra every evening, so that is something. Now, regarding our cherished neighbours to the south in Washington State, it is a little bit complicated for them. That probably won't surprise you. They have also voted to change it, and they are ready to do it, but the federal government in Washington, D.C. have refused to rubber stamp it. Anyway, I've lost my train of thought now. What are we doing? Oh, yeah, time change. So take that out of your calendar. Do not stay in bed an hour early, although it will probably still work as an excuse for the next few years. For more details, contact, the BC government in Victoria. For 98.9 Jet FM, I'm William Stringer, and that's what's not going on.

Hey, Ricky Tyler with you today. I hope you're enjoying your weekend so far. We are talking about Halloween decorations causing frictions between neighbors. A lady posted online that she got a note on her door from the new neighbor across the street asking her to remove her Halloween decorations. They're not the scary kind. They're more the kid-friendly kind, but the lady across the street doesn't like it. Wow, I can't imagine what that lady would do if there were like corpses strewn across the front lawn. You know? If you can't handle the kid-friendly ones, what would you do? I heard from Brittany who said, I would have a conversation with my neighbor and tell them if they don't like my Halloween decorations that they're free to direct their gaze elsewhere because they are staying up. How would she like it if I put a note on her door insisting that she must decorate for Halloween? Yeah, you're right. It's an excellent point. I mean, first of all, it's there for what, a few weeks? Thanks for weighing in. Keep your answers coming. If your neighbor told you they wanted you to take down your decorations, what would you do? How would you handle that situation? Let me know in an email, the Ricky Tyler Show at vistaradio.ca.

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1: I'm Wiley Henderson. Next week is Fire Prevention Week, and this year's campaign is focused on safe charging. The theme, Charge Into Fire Safety, Safe Charging is a Superpower, focuses on everyday habits to reduce the risk of lithium-ion battery fires. A news release from the Regional District of Nanaimo offers some tips for battery safety, including looking for Canadian safety certification on devices and using cords that came with them for charging. It's also important to properly recycle batteries as they can cause fires if put into waste and recycling bins. Many fire departments across Vancouver Island and the Sunshine Coast will host educational events for Fire Prevention Week. Two newly acquired properties will connect the Laskeedy Island Ecological Reserve and Mount Tremayton Nature Reserve, contributing to more than 1,000 acres of protected land on the island. Tyler Hay has more.
2: The two properties, Jenkins Creek and Jenkins Bay, combined are larger than 330 acres and help protect rare forests, wetlands, and a salmon-bearing stream, according to the BC Parks Foundation. CEO Andy Day says the conservation is an example of people who care for the land working together with a long-term view. He adds local conservationists have been working on this for longer than a decade. The conservation adds to BC Parks Foundation's work on the island. It has worked to form a separate 568-acre conservation area around Squiddy Bay Park. Tyler Hay, Vista News.
1: The BC Conservatives are pledging to expand BC's aerial firefighting fleet if elected on October 24th. Interim leader Lauren Dirksen unveiled his party's wildfire action plan in Summerland Friday. He said a Conservative government would spend $400 million on down payments for new aircraft, including water bombers.
3: We will no longer rely solely on short-term leases, and we will no longer hope that water bombers are available when our valleys are on fire.
1: BC NDP leader David Eby was also in the Okanagan Friday. He detailed plans for a cap on corporate profits on grocery essentials and other measures aimed at boosting competition in the grocery sector. BC Green leader Emily Lowen outlined plans to regulate AI data centers and improve online safety. And Prime Minister Mark Carney says the federal government is listing the planned new pipeline for BC's coast as a project of national interest. The pipeline is to be called Pacific Link. Carney made the announcement in Fort McMurray Thursday alongside Alberta Premier Danielle Smith. He explained what the decision means for the project.
4: Over the next year, the Major Projects Office, supported by Canada's energy regulator, will lead consultations with all stakeholders to set the conditions for the projects, specifics about the ownership, the benefits, the environmental protections, and the local hiring, contracting, and oversight.
1: He said the Major Projects Office will aim to finalize conditions by September 2027. The pipeline would be equally owned by Canada and Alberta, with Indigenous communities to be offered a minimum 10% ownership interest. The project is being led by Trans Mountain, with Pembina as a private sector investor.
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1: In sports, the Vancouver Canucks are right back at it today after a big win over Calgary Saturday. Tonight, it's the Canucks versus the Vegas Golden Knights. Vancouver is off to a surprising 2-1 start to the season. And a pair of games on deck today in the MLB playoffs. The San Diego Padres face the Milwaukee Brewers. The Brew Crew is up 1-0 in that series. And the defending World Series champions LA Dodgers battle the Atlanta Braves. The Dodgers hold a 1-0 lead in that series. Looking at your weather forecast, sunny today, high of 19, clear overnight, low of 10, mainly sunny Monday, high of 18, currently sunny at 8 degrees.
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Ricky Tyler with you today. Thank you so much for tuning in. I hope you're having a great one so far. We're talking about Halloween decorations causing friction between neighbors. I saw a post online, a lady decorated her home for Halloween. Kid-friendly decorations, not even the super scary kind. And the new neighbor across the street left a note for her saying, "I don't celebrate Halloween and I would appreciate it if you would take your decorations down." What would you do in that situation? I heard from Barbara, who doesn't decorate for Halloween, and she said, "I do put a pumpkin out on Halloween night and I hand out candy to the kids, but even though decorating is not my thing, I would never in a million years tell my neighbors what to do. It's a ridiculous expectation." All right, Barbara, a very reasonable response. Thank you. Keep your answers coming. If you had your house decorated for Halloween and your neighbor said they want you to take them down, how would you handle it? Send an email to the Ricky Tyler Show at VistaRadio.ca. You were all

Ricky Tyler with you today. Thank you so much for tuning in. We are talking about Halloween decorations causing problems between neighbors. A lady posted online that she decorated her home, not even the scary Halloween stuff, the kid-friendly ones, but the neighbor across the street doesn't like it, asked her to take them down. The audacity, I swear. I'm asking you how you would handle that situation if your house was decorated and your neighbor said, I want you to take all that stuff down and put it away. I heard from Brian who said, every year I turn my front lawn into a cemetery. I've been building my own headstones and collecting pieces for years. I have a lot of fun with it and I look forward to it every year. A few years ago, a neighbor complained, didn't like the fact that there was a cemetery on the front lawn, so I created a new headstone that says, here lies the neighbor who complained. Savage. That's so good. Thanks, Brian. Funny. That's funny. Keep your answers coming. If your neighbor told you to take down your Halloween decorations, how would you handle that situation? Just send an email to the Ricky Tyler Show at VistaRadio.ca.

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Hey there, I'm Ricky Tyler. Thank you so much for spending part of your weekend with me. I really appreciate it. And thank you for all of your wonderful responses to my question today. We've been talking about Halloween decorations causing friction between neighbors. A lady posted that her neighbor left a note on her door asking her to remove her Halloween decorations because she doesn't like them, even though they're not even the really scary ones. They're just the more kid-friendly ones, like happy ghosts and jack-o'-lanterns and black cats. I've been asking you how you would handle that situation. Your responses have been great. I'll leave you with one more before I go. Jacob said I would just ignore it and not get upset about it. It's not worth an ounce of my energy or a minute of my time. That's good. You're right. Thank you, Jacob. Keep your answers coming. I'll keep reading them. What would you do if a neighbor said they wanted you to take your Halloween decor down? Let me know in an email, theRickyTylerShow@vistaradio.ca. All right, I'm going to get out of here and make a bowl of popcorn and watch another scary movie for spooky season. Enjoy what's left of your weekend and have a fantastic week.

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11: Hello, it's William Stringer. A place dropped into my social media feed the other day that looked rather fun. It reminded me of kind of Campbell River's answer to Coastal Black, with a few differences. Anyone from Campbell River will not be surprised to hear that I'm talking about Holly Hill Farm. This has events all year round and is particularly good at this time of year for pumpkin season and Halloween. Their Halloween event marks the very end of their petting farm season this year, and I like it because even some of the animals, and particularly I'm advised the goats, are going to be dressing up. As if you've got kids that you want to get out to do something a bit interesting, they can even come in costumes. If they do, they're going to get a free pass for a future visit, and there's going to be a ton of prizes for the best dressed people. There's also going to be a hidden pumpkin hunt. There's going to be little pumpkins hidden all over the farm. If you find one, you can trade it in for like a snack pack, or I think they actually call it a treat bag. So if you're looking forward to Halloween, you're going to do a big Halloween kind of thing in the evening, but you want something to do in the day, given that this year Halloween is Saturday, this is one I definitely think you should attend. I'm probably going to be going, to be fair. It's Saturday, 31st of October at Holly Hill Farm, Campbell River. For 98.9 Jet FM, I'm William Stringer, and that's what's going on.

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1: I'm Wiley Henderson. Next week is Fire Prevention Week, and this year's campaign is focused on safe charging. The theme, Charge Into Fire Safety, Safe Charging is a Superpower, focuses on everyday habits to reduce the risk of lithium-ion battery fires. A news release from the Regional District of Nanaimo offers some tips for battery safety, including looking for Canadian safety certification on devices and using cords that came with them for charging. It's also important to properly recycle batteries as they can cause fires if put into waste and recycling bins. Many fire departments across Vancouver Island and the Sunshine Coast will host educational events for Fire Prevention Week. Two newly acquired properties will connect the Laskeedy Island Ecological Reserve and Mount Tremayton Nature Reserve, contributing to more than 1,000 acres of protected land on the island. Tyler Hay has more.
2: The two properties, Jenkins Creek and Jenkins Bay, combined are larger than 330 acres and help protect rare forests, wetlands, and a salmon-bearing stream, according to the BC Parks Foundation. CEO Andy Day says the conservation is an example of people who care for the land working together with a long-term view. He adds local conservationists have been working on this for longer than a decade. The conservation adds to BC Parks Foundation's work on the island. It has worked to form a separate 568-acre conservation area around Squiddy Bay Park. Tyler Hay, Vista News.
1: The BC Conservatives are pledging to expand BC's aerial firefighting fleet if elected on October 24th. Interim leader Lauren Dirksen unveiled his party's wildfire action plan in Summerland Friday. He said a Conservative government would spend $400 million on down payments for new aircraft, including water bombers.
3: We will no longer rely solely on short-term leases, and we will no longer hope that water bombers are available when our valleys are on fire.
1: BC NDP leader David Eby was also in the Okanagan Friday. He detailed plans for a cap on corporate profits on grocery essentials and other measures aimed at boosting competition in the grocery sector. BC Green leader Emily Lowen outlined plans to regulate AI data centers and improve online safety. And Prime Minister Mark Carney says the federal government is listing the planned new pipeline for BC's coast as a project of national interest. The pipeline is to be called Pacific Link. Carney made the announcement in Fort McMurray Thursday alongside Alberta Premier Danielle Smith. He explained what the decision means for the project.
4: Over the next year, the Major Projects Office, supported by Canada's energy regulator, will lead consultations with all stakeholders to set the conditions for the projects, specifics about the ownership, the benefits, the environmental protections, and the local hiring, contracting, and oversight.
1: He said the Major Projects Office will aim to finalize conditions by September 2027. The pipeline would be equally owned by Canada and Alberta, with Indigenous communities to be offered a minimum 10% ownership interest. The project is being led by Trans Mountain, with Pembina as a private sector investor.
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1: In sports, the Vancouver Canucks are right back at it today after a big win over Calgary Saturday. Tonight, it's the Canucks versus the Vegas Golden Knights. Vancouver is off to a surprising 2-1 start to the season. And a pair of games on deck today in the MLB playoffs. The San Diego Padres face the Milwaukee Brewers. The Brew Crew is up 1-0 in that series. And the defending World Series champions LA Dodgers battle the Atlanta Braves. The Dodgers hold a 1-0 lead in that series. Looking at your weather forecast, sunny today, high of 19, clear overnight, low of 10. Mainly sunny Monday, high of 18, currently sunny at 11 degrees.
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1: I'm Wiley Henderson. Next week is Fire Prevention Week, and this year's campaign is focused on safe charging. The theme, Charge Into Fire Safety, Safe Charging is a Superpower, focuses on everyday habits to reduce the risk of lithium-ion battery fires. A news release from the Regional District of Nanaimo offers some tips for battery safety, including looking for Canadian safety certification on devices and using cords that came with them for charging. It's also important to properly recycle batteries as they can cause fires if put into waste and recycling bins. Many fire departments across Vancouver Island and the Sunshine Coast will host educational events for Fire Prevention Week. Two newly acquired properties will connect the Laskeedy Island Ecological Reserve and Mount Tremayton Nature Reserve, contributing to more than 1,000 acres of protected land on the island. Tyler Hay has more.
2: The two properties, Jenkins Creek and Jenkins Bay, combined are larger than 330 acres and help protect rare forests, wetlands, and a salmon-bearing stream, according to the BC Parks Foundation. CEO Andy Day says the conservation is an example of people who care for the land working together with a long-term view. He adds local conservationists have been working on this for longer than a decade. The conservation adds to BC Parks Foundation's work on the island and has worked to form a separate 568-acre conservation area around Squiddy Bay Park. Tyler Hay, Vista News.
1: The BC Conservatives are pledging to expand BC's aerial firefighting fleet if elected on October 24th. Interim leader Lauren Dirksen unveiled his party's wildfire action plan in Summerland Friday. He said a Conservative government would spend $400 million on down payments for new aircraft, including water bombers.
3: We will no longer rely solely on short-term leases, and we will no longer hope that water bombers are available when our valleys are on fire.
1: BC NDP leader David Eby was also in the Okanagan Friday. He detailed plans for a cap on corporate profits on grocery essentials and other measures aimed at boosting competition in the grocery sector. BC Green leader Emily Lowen outlined plans to regulate AI data centers and improve online safety. And Prime Minister Mark Carney says the federal government is listing the planned new pipeline for BC's coast as a project of national interest. The pipeline is to be called Pacific Link. Carney made the announcement in Fort McMurray Thursday alongside Alberta Premier Danielle Smith. He explained what the decision means for the project.
4: Over the next year, the Major Projects Office, supported by Canada's energy regulator, will lead consultations with all stakeholders to set the conditions for the projects, specifics about the ownership, the benefits, the environmental protections, and the local hiring, contracting, and oversight.
1: He said the Major Projects Office will aim to finalize conditions by September 2027. The pipeline would be equally owned by Canada and Alberta, with Indigenous communities to be offered a minimum 10% ownership interest. The project is being led by Trans Mountain, with Pembina as a private sector investor.
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1: In sports, the Vancouver Canucks are right back at it today after a big win over Calgary Saturday. Tonight, it's the Canucks versus the Vegas Golden Knights. Vancouver is off to a surprising 2-1 start to the season. And a pair of games on deck today in the MLB playoffs. The San Diego Padres face the Milwaukee Brewers. The Brew Crew is up 1-0 in that series. And the defending World Series champions LA Dodgers battle the Atlanta Braves. The Dodgers hold a 1-0 lead in that series. Looking at your weather forecast, sunny today, high of 19, clear overnight, low of 10. Mainly sunny Monday, high of 18. Currently sunny at 11 degrees.
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0: 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Stevie Ray Vaughan, Flea, and John Lennon are all born in October. Lynyrd Skynyrd loses a bulk of their band and family from a plane crash in 1977. In 1970, Jimi Hendrix is laid to rest at Greenwood Cemetery in Seattle. And in 1975, Pink Floyd has the number one album with Wish You Were Here. 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
7: Hello, it's William Stringer.
8: What's up?
7: And I have the pleasure of telling you that there is an event that is not happening. And everyone will be attending. Any guesses what this event could be? I'll tell you that again. It's an event that's not happening, but everyone is attending it, not happening. Oh, it's a good one. It's actually the clocks going back. Now, I'm not sure if any of you remember back in March. I certainly didn't. They actually passed a law scrapping the time change. So there you go. There's your event. No clocks going back this year or ever again. Now, this is going to change quite a lot about the way we live in the winter in the Comox Valley. For example, if you like walking your dog in December at 8 a.m. in the morning in the light, forget it. Or if you like, Christmas morning, 8 o'clock, you know, watching the sunrise. Ain't gonna happen, sister. Now, having said that, we do have an hour extra every evening, so that is something. Now, regarding our cherished neighbours to the south in Washington State, it is a little bit complicated for them. That probably won't surprise you. They have also voted to change it, and they are ready to do it, but the federal government in Washington, D.C. have refused to rubber stamp it. Anyway, I've lost my train of thought now. What are we doing? Oh, yeah, time change. So take that out of your calendar. Do not stay in bed an hour early, although it will probably still work as an excuse for the next few years. For more details, contact, you know, the BC government in Victoria. For 98.9 Jet FM, I'm William Stringer, and that's what's not going on.

0: mason jars on the top shelf, full of shells you've collected from goose spit while walking your dog. 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
1: I'm Wiley Henderson. Cumberland's fire chief has called it a career after spending over a half century with Cumberland Fire Rescue. Mike Williamson has retired after 51 years at the local fire hall. His last day was September 29th. Williamson joined the Cumberland Fire Department in 1971 when he was 16 years old, becoming an active firefighter after a two-year training program. He says he's seen a lot of changes through his time as a firefighter in Cumberland.
2: Over the years, I noticed the people have changed. The equipment's way, way, way, way better, and the training is way better. And the people are good, great people. There's absolutely great people.
1: Williamson has celebrated several accomplishments through his career in fire rescue services. He feels his biggest accomplishment was the development and construction of the new Cumberland Fire Station. The fire department held a celebration for Williamson on his last day. A statement from the fire department says Williamson's leadership during his career has left a mark on Cumberland Fire Services, strengthening his training, resources, service delivery, and infrastructure for years to come. RCMP are launching a campaign to encourage Vancouver Island and Sunshine Coast commuters to drive to the conditions as the days get shorter and visibility gets worse. October is the BC Association of the Chiefs of Police Drive Relative to Conditions campaign, and police say drivers need to slow down. Superintendent Lori Orstad with BC Highway Patrol said speed limits are created for ideal conditions and drivers need to account for wet roads and decreased visibility. BC Highway Patrol says there will be extra enforcement through the month and notes drivers could face a fine of $169 for going too fast for road conditions, even if they are slower than the posted speed limit. The plan for a new pipeline from Alberta to BC's coast moved a step forward last week. Prime Minister Mark Carney officially tapped it as a project of national interest, granting it a streamlined federal permitting process. BC Conservative interim leader Lorne Dirksen said on the campaign trail he welcomes the move.
3: We welcome it because British Columbia's economy desperately needs a boost, and the events of the last few years have shown just how important this is to be self-sufficient.
1: Centre BC also voiced support for the move. BC Greens leader Emily Lowen slammed the pipeline plan, saying increased oil tankers would put the environment and

0: coastal economies at risk. Premier David Eby signed a deal with Ottawa in July that promised a framework for the province to get a share in the profits from the project. NBC NDP leader David Eby outlined his party's plan to address grocery affordability Friday. Eby says if re-elected, his government would ban real estate deals and property controls that big grocery chains use to limit competition. He says it would also limit the amount of profit that big grocery corporations can make on essentials.
1: We're going to make sure that for the basics, for your cheese, for your eggs, for your butter, for your milk, that you and your family are protected at the till as you check out.
0: Meanwhile, the BC Conservatives unveiled a wildfire action plan that includes buying more water bombers and reducing forest fuels around communities. The BC Greens released a plan for increased safety and regulations around artificial intelligence and big tech.
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0: In sports, the Vancouver Canucks are right back at it today after a big win over Calgary Saturday. Tonight, it's the Canucks versus the Vegas Golden Knights. Vancouver is off to a surprising 2-1 start to the season. And a pair of games on deck today in the MLB playoffs. The San Diego Padres face the Milwaukee Brewers. The Brew Crew is up 1-0 in that series. And the defending World Series champions LA Dodgers battle the Atlanta Braves. The Dodgers hold a 1-0 lead in that series. Looking at your weather forecast, sunny today, high of 19, clear overnight, low of 10. Mainly sunny Monday, high of 18. Currently sunny at 13 degrees.
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1: I'm Wiley Henderson. Cumberland's fire chief has called it a career after spending over a half century with Cumberland Fire Rescue. Mike Williamson has retired after 51 years at the local fire hall. His last day was September 29th. Williamson joined the Cumberland Fire Department in 1971 when he was 16 years old, becoming an active firefighter after a two-year training program. He says he's seen a lot of changes through his time as a firefighter in Cumberland.
2: Over the years, I noticed the people have changed. The equipment's way, way, way, way better, and the training is way better. And the people are good, great people. There's absolutely great people.
1: Williamson has celebrated several accomplishments through his career in fire rescue services. He feels his biggest accomplishment was the development and construction of the new Cumberland Fire Station. The fire department held a celebration for Williamson on his last day. A statement from the fire department says Williamson's leadership during his career has left a mark on Cumberland Fire Services, strengthening his training, resources, service delivery, and infrastructure for years to come. RCMP are launching a campaign to encourage Vancouver Island and Sunshine Coast commuters to drive to the conditions as the days get shorter and visibility gets worse. October is the BC Association of the Chiefs of Police Drive Relative to Conditions campaign, and police say drivers need to slow down. Superintendent Lori Orstad with BC Highway Patrol said speed limits are created for ideal conditions and drivers need to account for wet roads and decreased visibility. BC Highway Patrol says there will be extra enforcement through the month and notes drivers could face a fine of $169 for going too fast for road conditions, even if they are slower than the posted speed limit. The plan for a new

0: pipeline from Alberta to BC's coast moved a step forward last week. Prime Minister Mark Carney officially tapped it as a project of national interest, granting it a streamlined federal permitting process. BC Conservative interim leader Lorne Dirksen said on the campaign trail he welcomes the move.
1: We welcome it because British Columbia's economy desperately needs a boost, and the events of the last few years have shown just how important this is to be self-sufficient.
0: Centre BC also voiced support for the move. BC Greens leader Emily Lowen slammed the pipeline plan, saying increased oil tankers would put the environment and coastal economies at risk. Premier David Eby signed a deal with Ottawa in July that promised a framework for the province to get a share in the profits from the project. NBC NDP leader David Eby outlined his party's plan to address grocery affordability Friday. Eby says if reelected, his government would ban real estate deals and property controls that big grocery chains use to limit competition. He says it would also limit the amount of profit that big grocery corporations can make on essentials.
2: We're going to make sure that for the basics, for your cheese, for your eggs, for your butter, for your milk, that you and your family are protected at the till as you check out.
0: Meanwhile, the BC Conservatives unveiled a wildfire action plan that includes buying more water bombers and reducing forest fuels around communities. The BC Greens released a plan for increased safety and regulations around artificial intelligence and big tech.
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0: In sports, the Vancouver Canucks are right back at it today after a big win over Calgary Saturday. Tonight, it's the Canucks versus the Vegas Golden Knights. Vancouver is off to a surprising 2-1 start to the season. And a pair of games on deck today in the MLB playoffs. The San Diego Padres face the Milwaukee Brewers. The Brew Crew is up 1-0 in that series. And the defending World Series champions LA Dodgers battle the Atlanta Braves. The Dodgers hold a 1-0 lead in that series. Looking at your weather forecast, sunny today, high of 19, clear overnight, low of 10. Mainly sunny Monday, high of 18. Currently sunny at 13 degrees.
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0: talk you grew up with. 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
5: Here's what's going on. Okay, all right. I'll just play the music. It's way better.
6: Here's what's going on.
5: Hello, it's William Stringer. At some point, I'm going to have to start talking about that event almost at the end of this year. But it is October, so I'm just going to use the word festive. But I think you know what I mean. In the Comox Valley, we are certainly spoilt for festive markets, but I think there is one that sets itself apart just a little bit. And it is, in fact, the Crown Isle Festive Market. Not its real name. Wink. It takes place in the absolutely beautiful clubhouse over several floors. And when you just walk in the door and there's that lovely winding staircase and the music and the lovely smell. And given that this event is at the end of November, it's so close. It honestly, it's just an absolutely lovely event. So here's the when and the where. It's Sunday, the 22nd of November, 10 until 5. Loads of local artisans, vendors. You're going to find some really nice, unique gifts. You're also going to find decor. So if you want to get your house kitted up, looking really good with unique things. Seasonal tasty treats as well. If you just want a nice big old slice of festive, pound for pound, I think you can't do any better than this. For more details, you can find them on the Facebook page for Crown Isle. For 98.9 Jet FM, I'm William Stringer. And that's what's going on.

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1: I'm Wiley Henderson. Cumberland's fire chief has called it a career after spending over a half century with Cumberland Fire Rescue. Mike Williamson has retired after 51 years at the local fire hall. His last day was September 29th. Williamson joined the Cumberland Fire Department in 1971 when he was 16 years old, becoming an active firefighter after a two-year training program. He says he's seen a lot of changes through his time as a firefighter in Cumberland.
2: Over the years, I noticed the people have changed. The equipment's way, way, way, way better, and the training is way better. And the people are good, great people. There's absolutely great people.
1: Williamson has celebrated several accomplishments through his career in fire rescue services. He feels his biggest accomplishment was the development and construction of the new Cumberland Fire Station. The fire department held a celebration for Williamson on his last day. A statement from the fire department says Williamson's leadership during his career has left a mark on

0: Cumberland Fire Services, strengthening its training, resources, service delivery, and infrastructure for years to come. RCMP are launching a campaign to encourage Vancouver Island and Sunshine Coast commuters to drive to the conditions as the days get shorter and visibility gets worse. October is the BC Association of the Chiefs of Police Drive Relative to Conditions campaign, and police say drivers need to slow down. Superintendent Lori Orstad with BC Highway Patrol said speed limits are created for ideal conditions and drivers need to account for wet roads and decreased visibility. BC Highway Patrol says there will be extra enforcement through the month and notes drivers could face a fine of $169 for going too fast for road conditions, even if they are slower than the posted speed limit. The plan for a new pipeline from Alberta to BC's coast moved a step forward last week. Prime Minister Mark Carney officially tapped it as a project of national interest, granting it a streamlined federal permitting process. BC Conservative interim leader Lauren Dirksen said on the campaign trail he welcomes the move.
1: We welcome it because British Columbia's economy desperately needs a boost, and the events of the last few years have shown just how important this is to be self-sufficient.
0: Centre BC also voiced support for the move. BC Greens leader Emily Lowen slammed the pipeline plan, saying increased oil tankers would put the environment and coastal economies at risk. Premier David Eby signed a deal with Ottawa in July that promised a framework for the province to get a share in the profits from the project. NBC NDP leader David Eby outlined his party's plan to address grocery affordability Friday. Eby says if reelected, his government would ban real estate deals and property controls that big grocery chains use to limit competition. He says it would also limit the amount of profit that big grocery corporations can make on essentials.
2: We're going to make sure that for the basics, for your cheese, for your eggs, for your butter, for your milk, that you and your family are protected at the till as you check out.
0: Meanwhile, the BC Conservatives unveiled a wildfire action plan that includes buying more water bombers and reducing forest fuels around communities. The BC Greens released a plan for increased safety and regulations around artificial intelligence and big tech.
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0: In sports, the Vancouver Canucks are right back at it today after a big win over Calgary Saturday. Tonight, it's the Canucks versus the Vegas Golden Knights. Vancouver is off to a surprising 2-1 start to the season. And a pair of games on deck today in the MLB playoffs. The San Diego Padres face the Milwaukee Brewers. The Brew Crew is up 1-0 in that series. And the defending World Series champions LA Dodgers battle the Atlanta Braves. The Dodgers hold a 1-0 lead in that series. Looking at your weather forecast, sunny today, high of 19, clear overnight, low of 10, mainly sunny Monday, high of 18, currently sunny at 13 degrees.
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1: Hey, look at this. Here we go again. You and I spending some time together on the weekend. My name is Kenny. Thanks so much for joining us. We start today with an email I received from Les. Thank you, Les. I do appreciate it. You can always email the Kenny Jones Show, VistaRadio.ca. We talked about this several times in the past. This video is actually several weeks old now, but Les wanted to chat about it. Wanted to know what I thought about it. So I'm going to play the video, the audio at least, and then we'll get into it.
2: I just walked out of a concert, and I don't do that. We need to stop paying this much money for these people to sound like this. We came to Guns N' Roses, and X-Row sounded like Herbert from Family Guy. God-awful and expensive. Luckily, I didn't pay for the tickets. People are leaving just left and right. It was so bad. So bad.
1: All right, so this lady was at a Guns N' Roses concert this past summer and left because the lead singer, Axl Rose, wasn't hitting the notes that he once could hit. Here's my hot take. If you go see a legacy act, you cannot expect them to sound the way they sounded back in the day. I mean, Axl Rose, I threw that through the Google. He's 64 years old. He was singing those songs in 1987. Of course he's not going to sound that way. Also, if you notice in that video, the lady said she didn't even pay for the tickets. So I think if you don't pay for the tickets, you can't complain. You can't complain. And again, I know tickets are super expensive, but you got to expect that. Am I crazy on this one? Hit us up. Let us know what you think. The Kenny Jones Show, VistaRadio.ca.

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0: Weekend Refuel.
1: What's happening? It's Kenny. So this technically is the first show in the month of October. We probably should talk about Halloween. It is right around the corner. Let this be the first time I say it this month. The house that gives out full-size chocolate bars, you are a hero and worthy of a round of applause. Now, if you are the house that chooses to not give out anything and close the doors and close the lights and all that stuff, I get it, but you got to get a Sandler.
2: You blew it!
1: Right? Got to give away some of those mini chocolate bars. And let's also shout out the house that used to give away a penny back in the day. Tell this story to your kids. They won't get it. But I want to give a round of applause to all those houses. When we were growing up, you'd show up and they would just put a penny in your pillow sack, your pillowcase full of candy. A penny. We don't even have pennies anymore. It's crazy. Anyhow, point is, Halloween right around the corner. So grab yourself a pumpkin spice latte, put a scary movie on, and let's get ready for it. It's going to be fun. Have you picked a Halloween costume yet? Hit us up, the Kenny Jones Show, VistaRadio.ca.

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1: We call him Crazy Mike. It's been a while since we had him on the weekend show. What's happening? It's Kenny. We've been following Crazy Mike on his first year of retirement, but I think it's 3 years now. We've been putting him on the radio. You had a dentist appointment yesterday. You weren't feeling good.
2: I'm missing one tooth now.
1: Not fun. How you feeling today, though? You feeling okay?
2: Yeah, I'm feeling okay.
1: You sound okay. You don't have a lisp or anything like that.
2: No, I went to the dentist. They said, do an x-ray. And I was like, oh, you have fractured half of your tooth. We can put a crown on it. We can put a filling in there. I said, no, you can't, because that means me coming back. I'm okay coming here once every 18 years. So I said, I am not emotionally attached to that tooth, so you can take it and throw it in the garbage for all I care.
1: When you were in the dentist chair, were you like, this is a good stand-up bit I'm writing in my head here?
2: No, I just wrote it up right now on the fly.
1: You need to find a comedy club and get up there and tell them the story of your trip to the dentist.
2: Yeah, it's, but like you said, that's what exactly what I said. I'm not emotionally attached to this thing, so the less visits to come see you, the happier I am.
1: You know, my dentist, I offer up, every time I go in for a cleaning, I offer up the high five when I leave, and he just won't accept it. But the last time I went in there, he said, I'll give you one of these, and he gave me the fist bump. No high five, but gave me the fist bump. It's very weird, but it's a thing we do, you know? You got to have a good relationship with your dentist.
2: Yes, I agree.
1: So you should have tried out your stand-up material on the dentist yesterday.
2: It's kind of hard to talk when you go,
1: This is very true. Good point. Hey, listen, that's a good little report. I like that.
2: Thanks. Would you please

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1: My name is Kenny. Thanks so much for being with us today. Appreciate you choosing this radio station for your music listening pleasure. Doesn't that sound all grown up saying it like that? We have a thing on the show called a Sandler. So you see something in the community that bothers you, you give that person a Sandler. You yourself do something that is worthy of a Sandler, you call it and we give you one of these.
2: You blew it!
1: Right? That's what we call a Sandler. Now, a couple of things. I saw a vehicle. It was a truck. And again, I don't have a truck, nor do I have a camper. But it was a truck with a camper. It was at a McDonald's parking lot where there wasn't a lot of parking. And it took 7.5, let's call it 8 parking stalls. Looked like the person was either leaving town or just getting into town. They needed a burger, so they pulled in and they ran in to get a burger. I'm not exactly sure what they were doing. The vehicle was shut off. And at first I was like, okay, I'm going to go on the radio and I'm going to give this person a Sandler.
2: You blew it!
1: And then, the other day, I get this email. Person says, please don't use my name on the radio. But they claim in the email, and I don't know if it was a really like serious email, but they claim, I give out the Sandler, I'm doing the air quotes with my fingers now, to willy-nilly. So I thought, before I give this Sandler, we'll pull out the Judge Wapner music. Is Wapner still, does that still make sense when you say Wapner? Do people still get that reference? Anyways, you be the judge. Does this person deserve a Sandler, or am I giving out the Sandler to willy-nilly? Again, truck with a trailer, taking up 7.5, let's call it 8 parking spots. It pulled like sideways into the spots. Now, there's no spots to go in this McDonald's at this point. What do you think? Worthy of a Sandler? Hit us up, the Kenny Jones Show, VistaRadio.ca. My-

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1: Oh, it's a hot button debate. How's it going? It's Kenny. Saw a truck with a trailer taking up 7.5, let's just call it 8 parking spots at a McDonald's. I thought, let's give this person a sandler. And then I thought, no, I'm gonna throw it out first and see what everybody thinks. Is this worthy of a sandler? And again, I should always reset up what a sandler is. You see something in the community where you're like, that's not cool. You give them a sandler, one of these.
2: You blew it!
1: What do you got for us?
3: I haul a 26-foot camper, and I can honestly say I've done it, and I'll do it again.
1: You've taken up 8 spots?
3: Right through.
1: At least you're honest.
3: But, like, when you normally, when you think about this, if you went to Superstore parking lot on any given day in the summertime,
1: yeah,
3: you'd see somebody doing that in the back lot.
1: But, here's what I'm saying. In the back lot, there's tons of spots. This parking lot, not a lot of, there's no spots. He took them all.
3: Yeah, that's what I'm saying. There is no back spots. I disagree. Like, you know, why should I be punished just because I'm on vacation and I wanted to park my truck and trailer?
1: Ooh, that's a hot take, but I appreciate it. If you've got thoughts on this one, the Kenny Jones Show, VistaRadio.ca.

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1: Well, we're working our way through these phone calls here. Go for it.
2: Hey, Manny.
1: Hey, who's this?
2: Mark.
1: Hey, Mark, what's up, buddy?
2: I agree with the last caller. Most of the places you go to shop or go to get a burger or something, you can't park out on the street. What are you supposed to do?
1: Well, okay, so my thought was this. If you have a vehicle that's going to take up eight trailers, eight parking spots, maybe you have to forfeit the burger this time. That's what I'm getting at.
2: No, I disagree, man. Park for the amount of time you're going to be there to get in and get a burger and get out. You can't park out on the street. What are you going to do? I'd do the same thing as the last guy did with my trailer and stuff. If I got to take up seven, eight spots, it is what it is.
1: Hot
2: I'm not going to be there all day. Believe he deserves a Sandler.
1: Do you think I give out the Sandlers too willy-nilly, though?
2: Willy-nilly. Who's willy-nilly?
1: Well, I was accused of giving out Sandlers for anything. Like, it's like the guy said, you give those things out too willy-nilly.
2: Oh, yeah. Yeah, occasionally you do, for sure.
1: All right. I'll take the shot.
2: Okay, buddy. Have a good day.
1: Hey, thanks for calling. We appreciate it. And again, for anybody that hasn't listened to the show for a while, what is a Sandler? This is a Sandler. You see something in the community that gets your goat, you call it in.
3: You blew it!
1: And we throw one of those out there. 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